0: Always a Tajik is on the wave. 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
1: Hello dear listeners, welcome to the English broadcast from Uvozi Tojik. Our broadcast lasts for an hour and here are the informational part of our program. We are going to present you local news. President of the Republic of Tajikistan, Mali Rahman, participates in ceremony returning the remains of national heroes to the homeland. Tajik ambassador meets chair of CIS Economic Court. Tajikistan Film Days open in Kyrgyzstan. Event on International Morhur Day held at UN headquarters in New York. City Run of Tajikistan, My Beloved Homeland competition kicks off in Xojand. Founder of Peace and National Unity, leader of the nation, President of the Republic of Tajikistan, Emali Rahman, took part in the ceremony at Dushanbe International Airport to welcome the remains of national heroes Nusratullah Maksum, Shirin Shorshoh Temur, and a prominent cultural figure Nisor Muhammad. The head of state paid deep respect to the historic services of these devoted sons of the nation, emphasizing that these acts symbolize the honoring of national memory and the strengthening of patriotic awareness. Following the welcoming ceremony, the heroes remain were transferred to the Luchob Cemetery and laid to rest in accordance with Islamic traditions. The Ambassador Extraordinary and Plenipotentiary of Tajikistan to Belarus, the permanent representative of Tajikistan to CIS statutory bodies, Bakhtovar Safarzodah, met with the chair of the CIS Economic Court, German Nurubayev. During the meeting, both sides discussed key issues of cooperation within the Commonwealth of Independent States, prospect for further integration, and the role of CIS Economic in strengthening legal mechanisms among member states. The Tajik ambassador also familiarized himself with the recent reforms of the CIS Economic Core, its new operational procedures and main areas of activity in the modern stage. As a part of Tajikistan Culture Days in Kyrgyzstan, the opening ceremony of Tajikistan Film Days was held in Bishkek. The event was attended by the ministers of culture of both countries, representatives of government authorities, diplomatic corps, cultural and art figures, cinema professionals, creative and academic communities, as well as cinema enthusiasts. The ministers emphasized that Tajik Film Days are an important part of cultural and humanitarian cooperation between Tajikistan and Kyrgyzstan, fostering friendship, good neighbor lines, and mutual understanding. It is also noted that cinema plays a special role in promoting intercultural dialogue, preserving spiritual and moral values, and showcasing the rich historical and cultural heritage of Central Asian peoples. During the film days at the Alatu Cinema, Tajik feature films are scheduled for screening on May 18, Life is Beautiful, May 19, The Story of Rustam, and May 20, The Path of Vrod. A high-level event dedicated to International Morhur Day was held at the United Nations headquarters under the theme Morhur and Mountain Biodiversity, strengthening global efforts for ecosystem protection and sustainable development. Organized by delegations of Tajikistan and Pakistan in cooperation with the UN Environment Programme and the International Union for Conservation of Nature, the event highlighted the Morhur as one of the rarest mountain spaces in Central and South Asia and a symbol of Tajikistan's natural heritage. Bahodir Sherilizadeh, chair of the Committee for Environmental Protection under the government of the Republic of Tajikistan, emphasized Tajikistan's successful conservation efforts and noted that International Marhur Day, proclaimed by the UN General Assembly on May 24, provides a global platform to raise awareness, strengthen cooperation, and attract political attention to vulnerable mountain ecosystems. The closing of the event proposed expanding scientific monitoring, implementing community-based conservation models, enhancing regional cooperation, and increasing environmental education among youth. Tajikistan also expressed readiness to host a global Marhur Focus event in Dushanbe in 2027. Today, the serial level round of the national competition, Tajikistan, My Beloved Homeland, began in Xujand, focusing on the visual arts and design categories, according to the Xujand City Executive Authority. A total of 120 participants are competing in these categories. The competition aims to discover new talents in music, singing, visual arts and design, enhance professional skills, promote performing arts, review folk craft, showcase Tajik cultural heritage, and evaluate new creative works. According to the competition rules, participants must create original artworks independently without parental or teacher assistance and include details such as the title, full name, age, educational institution, residence, address, and mentor on the back of each submission. For 2026, the competition is funded with 8,260,000 Tajik somoni from the reserve fund of the President of Tajikistan, Emomali Rahmon. Dear listeners, these were the latest news from Overseas Tajik. Now present your song, listen, and enjoy it.

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Dear listeners, here's the report about the ceremony for receiving symbolic soil from the burial sites of Nusratullah Maksum, Shirin Shorshot Tamur, and Nisor Muhammad.

0: On May 18, 2026, a ceremonial event took place at the Donskoy Cemetery in Moscow for receiving capsules containing soil from the burial sites of Tajikistan's national heroes Nusratullah Maksum, Chirin Shoshoh Temur, as well as the prominent Tajik cultural figure Nisor Muhammad. The Tajik delegation was led by Minister of Foreign Affairs Sirojuddin Muhriddin. From the Russian side, the ceremony was attended by Deputy Foreign Minister of Russia Federation Mikhail Galuzin and Special Presidential Envoy for International Cultural Cooperation Mikhail Shvitko. The ceremony featured honor guards from both countries and Russia. The initiative to bring symbolic soil from the heroes' burial sites was implemented under the direct instruction of the leader of the nation, President of the Republic of Tajikistan, Emomali Rahmon. This event is considered a significant step in the state policies restoring historical justice and honoring the national memory, symbolizing the spiritual connection of historical figures with the homeland who dedicated their lives to serving the people. Our interlocutor continued, in this regard, Doctor of Historical Sciences, Professor Mr. Abdulhai stated.
1: События, которые, значит, мы стали очевидцами, это очень.
0: This event that we witnessed was historic. It holds great historical, political, and educational significance. All of these heroes played a major role in the formation and development of our republic in their time. They were devoted to our people. These heroes were devoted to our people and their homeland. Their lives and activities serve as an example of courage, patriotism, and selflessness for current and future generations. Today's event reminds us of the importance of preserving historical memory, honoring our heroes, and fostering a sense of pride in our country and national heritage among the youth. It carries significant political, educational, and cultural values, strengthens national unity, and symbolizes the continuity of generations in serving the homeland. Their dedication and selfless service remain an inspiring example for generations to come. They contributed not only to the political and social development for our republic, but also to the preservation of our culture, traditions, and national identity. The memory of their deeds strengthens our sense of unity and responsibility toward our country. This event serves as a reminder to honor their legacy and instill in the youth the values of patriotism, loyalty, and service to the homeland.

0: In his speech, Rejim Muhyiddin noted that Nusratullah Makhzoom and Shirin Sharshar Temur demonstrated strong political will in the 1920s, 1930s, defending the rights of the Tajik nation to develop and preserve its identity. Similarly, Nisar Muhammad made a significant contribution to establishing the foundation of cultural and educational development in the state. In this regard, Doctor of Historical Sciences, Professor Mr. Abdul Hai stated,
1: "Уважаемый президент, лидер нации.
0: Our leader of the nation, Emali Rahman, reflects on the lives of our ancestors from the 1920s and 1930s. He incited that the remains of these heroes he brought here and properly reburied. This carries a political and educational purpose to ensure that our generation understands how they fought for the establishment and consolidation of Soviet power, defended the rights of the Tajik people, and contributed to the foundation of the state. Their courage and dedication serve as a lasting lesson in patriotism, resilience, and devotion to the homeland, repatriating and honoring the remains of these heroes. The nation strengthens the connection between past and present generations. It emphasizes the importance of remembering the sacrifices made for their country's independence, social progress, and cultural identity. This act teaches young people about the values of courage, responsibility, loyalty to the homeland, inspiring them to contribute positively to society. It's a living reminder that the struggles of our ancestors laid the foundation for the stability, unity, and prosperity that we enjoy today."

The ideas and legacies of these figures have stood the test of time as a recognition of their meritorious service. President of the Republic of Tajikistan, Emomali Rahmon, posthumously awarded Nusratullah Makhzoomi and Shirin Shorshoh Temur the highest state title, the Hero of Tajikistan. The Minister of Foreign Affairs expressed his gratitude on behalf of the government of Tajikistan to the government of Russia, the Moscow City Administration, and all who facilitated this noble initiative. In their remarks, Mikhail Galuzin and Mikhail Shvitkoy emphasized the importance of restoring historical justice by returning the hero's soil to the homeland. They highlighted their major contribution to the formation of Tajikistan within the Soviet Union and noted that the repatriation of the soil strengthens fraternal ties between the peoples of Tajikistan and Russia and promotes friendly and cooperative relations. The capsules containing the soil from the hero's burial site were brought to Dushanbe today on May 19, 2026, where they will become part of the National Memorial Complex, symbolizing generational continuity and inseparable connection of the country's historical past with its present and future. Zebo Nazarova, Onwazi, Tajik.

0: Awazi Tajiki Zone Away, we will recall that our program broadcasts with 8 languages during 60 hours every day. 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
1: Our program is continuing listening on Awazi Tajik. Dear listeners, here's the second part of the news headlines. Tajikistan and Russia foreign ministers meet in Moscow. Dushanbe Water Conference highlighted a key global dialogue platform in Abu Dhabi. Tajikistan-Korea Cultural Festival 2026 to be held in Dushanbe. Dushanbe to host the Food Industry Forum of Tajikistan 2026 in August. Tajikistan's Minister of Foreign Affairs Sirojiddin Muhriddin held a meeting with Russia's Foreign Minister Sergei Lavrov in Moscow. During the talks, the foreign ministers discussed the current state and prospects of bilateral cooperation, exchanged views

on key issues on the international agenda. A press briefing was held in Abu Dhabi to present the fourth high-level international conference on the International Decade for Action Water for Sustainable Development 2018-2028. The briefing was jointly organized by the Embassy of Tajikistan and the UN Resident Coordinator Office in UAE. Representatives of local media outlets including Abu Dhabi TV, Al Ittihad, Al Bayan, Gulf News, the National WAM News Agency and UN Specialist Agency participated. Ambassador Extraordinary and Plenipotentiary of Tajikistan Ashraf Jongulov highlighted global initiatives of President Malik Rahman on water and climate issues, outlined the goals, priorities, and expected outcomes of the Dushanbe Water Conference and emphasized its role in advancing global dialogue on Sustainable Development Goal 6. The briefing also included presentations and informational materials on the conference agenda, organization, and protocol. The conference will contribute to UN water conferences in 2026 Abu Dhabi and 2028 Dushanbe. The Tajikistan-Korea Cultural Festival 2026 will take place in Dushanbe on June 17-18, aiming to strengthen bilateral cultural cooperation and promote mutual understanding of each country's arts and traditions. The festival will give Tajik audiences the chance to experience Korean culture and customs firsthand. Diplomatic relations between Tajikistan and South Korea were restored on April 27, 1992. Since then, both countries have cultivated a partnership based on trust and friendship, achieving mutually beneficial cooperation across key sectors, particularly in culture, education, and science. The first International Food Industry Forum and Exhibition Tajikistan 2026 will be held in Dushanbe on August 2021, the Minister of Industry and New Technologies of Tajikistan reported. The forum and exhibition, supported by the government of Tajikistan and organized with the international and local partners, aim to develop the food industry, attract investment, showcase modern technologies, share international experience, and expand trade cooperation. Industrial companies, exporters, investors, and business representatives from various countries are expected to participate. Registration for invited guests and participants is available through the official forum website foodindustry.tg. Dear listeners, these were the latest news from overseas Tajik. Now present to song, listen, and enjoy.

Gazi Tajik is on the wave. 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News of Tajikistan, area, and world play main role in it. 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Welcome to the English broadcast from Wazi Tajik. As you informed that our broadcast lasts for an hour and you can listen to informational part of our broadcast. Here is the headlines of the news. The Tajik ambassador met with the Deputy Minister of Foreign Affairs of Saudi Arabia. Tajikistan and the United Nations discussed countering drug threats. A Tajik delegation participated in the World Urban Forum in Baku. The role of the Shanghai Cooperation Organization in strengthening multilateral cooperation was discussed in Dushanbe. The Days of Culture of the Republic of Tajikistan were officially opened in Bishkek. The death toll from Ebola in Congo has risen to 136. A meeting between Akram Karimi, Ambassador Extraordinary and Plenipotentiary of the Republic of Tajikistan to the Kingdom of Saudi Arabia and Abdulmajid Al-Samari, Deputy Minister of Foreign Affairs of Saudi Arabia for Protocol Affairs, took place in Riyadh. The Embassy of the Republic of Tajikistan in the Kingdom of Saudi Arabia reported that issues of mutual interest were discussed during the meeting. On May 19, Zafar Samad, director of the Drug Control Agency under the President of the Republic of Tajikistan, and Alexander Fedov, deputy regional representative of the United Nations Office on Drugs and Crime for Afghanistan, Central Asia, Iran, and Pakistan, discussed law enforcement efforts of combat drug trafficking and prevent drug abuse, the agency reported. Proposals were presented to strengthen the fight against drug trafficking and drug abuse prevention in the Republic of Tajikistan. During the meeting, the parties expressed concern over the increased prevalence of synthetic drugs in recent years. Alexander Fedolov expressed gratitude for the reliable cooperation and praised the Republic of Tajikistan's role in combating drug trafficking in the region. At the end of the meeting, the parties expressed their readiness to further expand mutually beneficial cooperation in drug control and drug abuse prevention. The high-level ministerial meeting and the World Urban Forum, the auspices of the United Nations Human Settlements Program, were held in Baku on May 17 and 18, in which a delegation from the Republic of Tajikistan participated. According to the Embassy of the Republic of Tajikistan in the Republic of Azerbaijan, the delegation was led by Nizam Yusufi, chairman of the Committee on Architecture and Construction under the Government of the Republic of Tajikistan. A detailed exchange of views took place on current issues of sustainable urban development, improving urban infrastructure, implementing modern approaches to urban planning, and expanding international cooperation in the field of sustainable urbanization. As part of the forum, representatives from Tajikistan also participated in thematic events, panel discussions, and bilateral meetings devoted to urban development issues. An event dedicated to the 35th anniversary of Tajikistan state independence and the 25th anniversary of the Shanghai Cooperation Organization was held at the Agency of Public Administration under the President of the Republic of Tajikistan. The Academy reported that the role of the Shanghai Cooperation Organization in strengthening multilateral cooperation was discussed, as well as the place of Tajikistan in contemporary regional and international process. And the event, a book by Rashid Alimov, Doctor of Political Science, Professor renowned statesman and experienced diplomat, the Shanghai Cooperation Organization from a regional mechanism to a global factor, was presented. Davron Safarzoda, director of the Academy of Public Administration under the President of the Republic of Tajikistan, noted the high scientific, diplomatic, and educational significance of this work in understanding contemporary international process, developing strategic thinking, and strengthening national diplomacy. On May 9,
the opening ceremony of the Days of Culture of the Republic of Tajikistan and the Kyrgyz Republic took place in Bishkek. The event was held at the initiative of the President of the Republic of Tajikistan, leader of the nation, Emomali Rahmon, and the President of the Kyrgyz Republic, Sadir Japarov, with the aim of further strengthening relations of friendship, good neighbors, and culture and humanitarian cooperation. The event was attended by the Minister of Culture of the Republic of Tajikistan, the Minister of Culture, Information and Youth Policy of the Kyrgyz Republic, representatives of government agencies, the diplomatic corps, scientists, culture figures, and the creative intelligentsia, and as well as residents and visitors of Bishkek. During the ceremony, it was emphasized that the Tajik and Kyrgyz peoples have been bound for centuries by good neighborliness, spiritual closeness, and centuries-old culture interaction. It was noted that culture is a crucial factor in strengthening friendship, mutual understanding, and trust between peoples, and that holding culture days contributes to further development of humanitarian cooperation between the two countries. Particular attention was paid to the importance of culture dialogue, the preservation of historical memory and spiritual values, and the education of the younger generation in a spirit of respect for their shared history and culture heritage. The distal from current Ebola outbreak in the Democratic Republic of Congo has risen to 136, according to Xinhua. The country's health minister, Roger Kamba, announced at a press briefing on Thursday. According to him, 543 suspected cases have been registered in Congo, including 32 laboratory-confirmed cases. The minister added that all deaths were believed to be related to the virus. Roger Kamba reported that 69 patients are currently receiving medical care in Ebola treatment centers. Due to the continuing spread of the virus in the affected areas, health authorities have intensified efforts to identify cases, isolate patients, trace contacts, and provide treatment. The Ebola outbreak was declared on May 15, making the seventh in the Democratic Republic of Congo since 1976. Its epicenter is in Ituri province, but confirmed cases have also been reported in the neighboring province of North Kivu. Dear listeners, this was the latest news from the Wazi Tujik.

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1: Our program is going on. You are listening to Awazi Tajik. Today is our program about the Aral Sea and its water level decrease. One of the problems of humanity is the lack of water when it comes to solving global and all encompassing problems. The solution also requires collective and global efforts. That is, when solving problems with climate and water, not a sound comes out of one hand. The drying up of the Aral Sea is an ecological tragedy that threatens not only the Central Asian region, but the entire world. If the environment is healthy, then a person living in such an environment can be good health. It is an internal bond between man and the environment, nature and society. The Aral Sea is located on the territory of the two Central Asian republics, Uzbekistan and Kazakhstan. Two rivers originating in the mountains of Tajikistan and Kyrgyzstan, the Sirdaryo and the Amutar, carried their waters to the Aral Sea. There is a lot of agricultural land in the basin of both rivers, and they are irrigated with water from the same rivers in quantities many times exceeding the accepted norms. In the early 1960s, the water level of the Aral Sea began to gradually decrease. For about 15 years, the Sirdaryo and Amudaryo rivers have been flowing in very small quantities. According to scientific analysis, over the past 30 years, the flow of water from the Sirdaryo and Amudaryo rivers into the Aral Sea has decreased by 86%. United Nations experts believe that the gradual drying up of the Aral Sea is the greatest tragedy on the earth. In recent years, the volume of the sea has decreased fourfold. Its area has halved. Its level has dropped by more than 15 to 16 meters, and its shores have relented by 80 to 100 kilometers, which has led to a tendency to dry up. The concentration of minerals in water has increased fourfold, and some areas have turned into salt marshes. The desert has swallowed up 2 million hectares of arable land, and the radius of dust storms has increased to 500 kilometers. The number of fish species has decreased from 200 to 38. People living on the shores of the Aral Sea, especially adults and children, are suffering from serious illnesses. The sea's tragedy is accelerating the melting of glaciers in Central Asia, which is becoming a real problem for the people of the region. The Aral Sea, which once shone like a jewel in the midst of arid and thirsty lands and maintained a stable ecological situation in the region, is disappearing from the face of humanity. There are many facts and figures about the negative impact of the drying up of the Aral Sea on the region and the world. Until the 1960s, the area of the sea's upper surface was more than 60,000 square kilometers. After 60 to 65 years, this figure decreased to 28,000 square kilometers. The process of lowering the water level continues today. This situation is leading to the expansion of the salt desert in the Aral Sea. Of course, the current devastating situation has negative aspects. The population living in the Aral Sea basin is faced with low incomes, outbreaks of respiratory disease, and increased unemployment. The infants mortality rate in the Aral Sea Basin is much higher than in other Central Asian republics. The ecological disaster zone has its devastating impact on the Khorasan region and the Autonomous Republic of Karakal Pakistan, which are located with the Republic of Uzbekistan. According to research by scientists and industry experts, this ecological crisis has caused 2-3 tons of salt per hectare of coastal land every 10 kilometers, and more than 1 ton of salt per hectare of land over an area of 100 to 300 kilometers. This rapid spread of salt is leading to the isolation and extinction of certain species of flora and fauna around the sea. The current catastrophic ecological situation in the Aral Sea, if it continues, could lead to its complete drying up. According to the environmental experts, this could lead to the disappearance of the Aral Sea within a decade. The security of Central Asia is threatened by global climate change, a future period of drought and water shortage. According to international experts, the temperature in our region is rising much faster than the global average. This is leading to a decrease in the area of glaciers, the main source of water, and the Aral Sea basin. The volume has decreased by 30% over the past 50 years. According to analysis, by 2050, drought in Central Asia could cost 1.3% of gross domestic product per year, which will lead to the emergence of about 5 million internal climate migrants. An important step on the path of water diplomacy between the countries of Central Asia is the development of a draft agreement between the governments of the Republic of Tajikistan, the government of Turkmenistan, and the governments of the Republic of Uzbekistan on the use of water resources of the Amudaryo River basin, and the draft of agreement between the governments of the Republic of Kazakhstan, the government of Turkmenistan, the government of the Republic of Tajikistan, and the government of the Republic of Uzbekistan on the use of water resources of the Sirdaryo River basin by the United Nations Center for Preventive Diplomacy and Central Asia, which are now being considered by countries of Central Asia. One of the largest global environmental disasters in recent history experienced by the countries of Central Asia is the Aral Sea tragedy, which with its ecological, climatic, socio-economic, and humanitarian consequences poses a direct threat to the sustainable development of the region, the health and future gene pool of its inhabitants. The Aral Sea, which was unique, beautiful, and one of the largest closed reservoirs in the world, was on the verge of extinction for almost a generation, which resulted in an unprecedented catastrophe and irreparable damage to the lives of the population here, to the ecosystem and biodiversity of the Aral Sea region. Addressing the Aral Sea problem in the context of global water scarcity is a difficult task. According to the available data over the past 50 years, the total flow of rivers flooding into the Aral Sea has decreased by an average of 12.7 km, or almost 4.5 times. The sea surface area has decreased by 8 times, the volume of water mass by more than 13 times. The water level, which reached an absolute level of 57.4 meters by 1960, has decreased by 29 meters. Salinity has increased by more than 13.25 times and is 7 to 11 times higher than the average mineralization of the world ocean. Previously, 79.4 km of water entered the Aral Sea annually, but today the flows of the above-mentioned rivers don't reach the sea. Experts in the field of water and climate believe that the drying up of the Aral Sea is due to extensive water used by downstream countries, especially the Republic of Uzbekistan, which uses a large amount of water for agriculture process and stores its in numerous reservoirs. The Republic of Uzbekistan uses twice as much water today as it did in 1960. The current situation is evidence that the downstream countries of Central Asia use water resources regionally and the actual needs of countries for water are not regulated. The current concept of water resource management necessarily requires its regulation among all water-using countries. Water is not only a natural resource but also the key to the development of the entire region. The availability of water directly affects the development of agriculture, industry, hydropower, and drinking water supply. Unfortunately, it is a worrying situation that can threaten the fate of the region. How will water use be tomorrow? How will the supply and availability of water change due to climate change, population growth, and its use for agriculture? These questions require clear and precise scientific, political, economic, and social answers. The further sustainable development of the region and the prevention of water conflicts directly depend on the answers to these questions. We predict a significant decrease in glaciers in the lowland regions, which in the long term will lead to a decrease in water in some parts of the Tian Shan, including the Nurian River Basin. At the same time, in the highland region of Hisar Alloy and Pamir, water flows will increase due to increased glacier melting, which will continue throughout the 21st century. Glaciers and rainwater feed major transboundary rivers, such as the Amu Darya and Sir Darya. High anthropogenic pressure, combined retreating glacier and limited coordination of water resources management at the regional level make them vulnerable. A slight increase in precipitation is accepted. However, these changes will be uneven. Scientists predict that precipitation will be less frequent but more intense. This means that instead for a normal rainfall, heavy rains may occur, followed by long periods of drought, the security and stability of the entire region are at risk. For example, for Tajikistan and Kyrgyzstan, water is the main source of electricity generation. The well-being of millions of people in the region directly depends on seasonal and long-term fluctuations in water resources. For example, in most Central Asian countries, fresh water use is more than 90%. Changes in water resources directly affect agriculture and drought of food can seriously affect farmers' incomes. It is clear that water management in the region will become more difficult, and we must adapt to these changes. Regional cooperation in the water sector in Central Asia remains fragmented despite common challenges. Countries in the region have different priorities such as energy and agriculture, which leads to the neglect of long-term scientific advice for short-term economic gain. This is a major obstacle to effective partnerships. The International Fund for Sharing, the RLC, and the Intergovernmental Commission for Water Coordination operate in this region. There are a number of regional and bilateral agreements that regulate water use. However, despite this, about how effectively these institutions work and how effectively the agreements are implemented don't disappear. Water diplomacy is the basic for preventing conflicts between the parties. It warns against concluding only bilateral agreements in river basins where three or more countries use their waters. Such agreements inevitably affect the interests of third parties that are not participating in the negotiations and can further complicate the dialogue at the regional level. In recent decades, the situation with access to water, biodiversity, and climate in Central Asia has deteriorated significantly. Therefore, it is necessary to analyze the work done in recent years, comprehensively assess current activities, and develop alternative options for socioeconomic development and water cooperation with participation of all interested countries in transboundary river basins. Climate change is further exacerbating water scarcity in Central Asia, especially in large river basins that depend on melting glaciers and snow. To address this problem, it is important to act proactivity, collect data, strengthen cooperation between countries, upgrade infrastructure, and implement necessary reforms in the water management system. These measures will contribute to a stable supply of water for electricity generation and agricultural production. The threatening effects of the Aral Sea disaster are now being felt all over the world. According to international experts, toxic salt from the Aral Sea have been found on the coast of Antarctica, in the glaciers of Greenland, in the forests of Norway, and in many other places on Earth. Unfortunately, today it has become clear that it is no longer possible to fully restore the Aral Sea. The most important task of the present time is to reduce the devastating impact of the Aral Sea crisis on the environment and the livelihoods of millions of inhabitants of the Aral Sea. From the development of human history, it can be conducted that human society has repeatedly faced the problems of climate change and its life. And as a result of taking reasonable and collective measures, it has managed to prevent these disasters and problems and has adapted itself to climate change. There is no doubt that this environmental struggle is being conducted more carefully and scientifically and will ultimately contribute to the transformation of planet Earth into a territory of interaction between man and nature and its transformation into a favorable habitat for humanity. Dear listeners, this was our program about the Aral Sea and its water level decrease.

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1: Our program is continuing. You're listening to Owazi Tajik. Here is some sports news. Here is the headlines of some sports news. World Football Day celebrated at the United Nations headquarters. Baku to host key competitions of the new Olympic cycle. Over 500 people will participate in the international half marathon when run in Tajikistan. The main draw for the 2026 Tajikistan Cup took place. The United Nations Central Assembly celebrated World Football Day at the initiative of the permanent missions of the Tajikistan, Bahrain, and Libya, and in cooperation with other delegations. The permanent representative of Tajikistan to the United Nations, Jonibek Hikmat, spoke at the opening of the event on the unifying power of sport and the global significance of Resolution 78-281, which was adopted annually in 2024 at the initiative of Tajikistan, Bahrain, and Libya. Jonibek Hikmat emphasized that the resolution is not only a celebration of sport, but also a common language every nation uses for peace, development, and the improvement of women and girls, and that football transcends borders, identities, and political divisions. Tajikistan's commitment to the development of football at the national level was also emphasized, noting that in a country with a predominantly young population, this sport has become a strategic investment in strengthening social cohesion and creating new opportunities. Tajikistan reaffirmed its commitment to promoting the values enshrined in Resolution 78-281 and promoting football as a force for unity and development worldwide. The World Judo Championship will be held in Baku from October 4 to 11, 2026. The competition will be held under the auspices of the International Judo Federation and will bring together the world's best athletes. According to the organizers, individual bouts will take place from October 4 to 10, with mixed team competition taking place on October 11. Athletes will compete in various weight categories for World Championship medals and important international making points. The 2026 World Championship are particularly significant as they are one of the key tournaments of the new Olympic cycle. Their results will impact athletes' positions in the world rankings and play a key role in earning points for qualification to the 2028 Summer Olympics. On May 23, Dushanbe will once again be part of the world's largest half marathon, One Rain, organized by the League of Heroes. Over 500 residents and visitors of Tajikistan will participate in the race. The event is supported by the Committee for Youth and Sports under the Government of the Republic of Tajikistan, the Dushanbe City Executive Authority, the Athletics Federation of Tajikistan, and event partners. Anyone can participate in the One Run Half Marathon. The race offers the opportunity to spend an active weekend with family and friends, test young strengths, participate in your first official race, or set a personal best. On the same day, more than 200,000 people will take to the starting line of the half marathon across Russia, where the event will be held for 10th time.

under the name Zabek RF, as well as tens of thousands of participants in other countries including China, Kyrgyzstan, Armenia, Belarus, Serbia, Brazil, Thailand, Malaysia, Morocco, and elsewhere. The main draw for the 2026 Tajikistan Cup took place on May 19. The Tajikistan Football Federation announced that 12 clubs from the top league and 4 teams from the first league will begin the competition for the prestigious trophy and the round of 16 of the Tajikistan Cup. This season, all stages of the Tajikistan Cup, starting with the round of 16, will consist of 2 matches. This year, 4 teams from the first league have been divided into a lower and upper bracket. They will play their first matches of the round of 16 away from home, and the return legs will be played at home. The winners of the 2026 Tajikistan Cup will also earn a spot of the FC Challenge League for the 2027 and 2028 season. Yeah, listen, this was Sun Sports News from Dawazi, Tajik.

Our program is continued. You are listening to Oze Tojik. Today is our program about the life and work of the famous sons of the nation, Nusratullah Makhzoom, Shirinshu Shotemur, and Nisor Muhammad. Thanks to the unprecedented and historic initiative of the President of the Republic of Tajikistan, leader of the nation Emomali Rahmon, some of the ashes from the burial sites of the prominent historical figures and selfless sons of the people, Nusratullah Makhzoom, Shirinshu Shotemur, and Nisor Muhammad, were returned to their homeland from Moscow, Russia. The funeral prayer and burial ceremony took place at the Luchob Cemetery in Dushanbe, observing sacred Islamic traditions and with special honor. Below readers are offered biographical information about these three heroes, selfless patriots, and outstanding sons of the nation. Stay with us. Nusratullah Makhzoom has born in 1881 in the village of Chashmai Khuzi in the Gharm Valley, now the Rush district, to a family of farmers. He received his primary education in school and madrasa, helping his father with agriculture work from an early age. Due to difficult living condition in his young, he was forced to seek work and endure the hardship of labor migration, which allowed him to master language and gain a broad outlook. From 1920, Nusratullah Makhzoom became involved in the party and government activities of the time, actively participating in the establishment of the new government and in Eastern Bukhara. In November 1924, after the formation of the Tajik Autonomous Soviet Socialist Republic, Nusratullah Makhzoom was elected chairman of the Revolutionary Committee of Tajikistan, becoming the country's first leader. In 1924, after the establishment of Tajikistan as a Union Republic, he was elected chairman of the Central Executive Committee of the Tajik Soviet Socialist Republic and one of the co-chairs of the Central Executive Committee of the Soviet Union. He served in this position until December 1933. With the intensification of Stalin's representations in July 1937, Nusratullah Makhzoom was arrested on false charges, and in October of that year, on fabricated charges of preparing counter-revolutionary crimes, he was sentenced to death by firing squad. In 1957, the military collegium of the Supreme Court of the Soviet Union found him not guilty and overturned the previous sentence. During the period of state independence of the Republic of Tajikistan, at the initiative of the leader of the nation, His Excellency Emomali Rahmon, Nusratullah Makhzoom's role in the country's history was re-evaluated and highly acclaimed. He was awarded the title Hero of Tajikistan. Streets and institutions were named after him, and national historiography recognized him as one of the founders of Tajik statehood. Shirinshu Shotemur. After the formation of the Tajik Autonomous Soviet Socialist Republic, Shirinshu Shotemur was appointed a member of the Revolutionary Committee of Tajikistan and sent to work in Dushanbe, where he made a significant contribution to the formation of the party and government structures of the Young Republic. Shirinshu Shotemur was one of those figures who consistently defended the rights of the Tajik people. A clear example of this was his address to Joseph Stalin in July 1926, dedicated to the culture, social, and economic situation of Tajiks in Central Asia. In late 1933, he was elected chairman of the Central Executive Committee of the Tajik Soviet Socialist Republic. In the aid of Stalin's representations, on July 9, 1937, Shirinshu Shotemur was arrested in Moscow, and on October 21 of that year, on the basis of fabricated criminal case, he was sentenced to death on charges of participating in an anti-Soviet nationalist organization. In 1976, the military collegium of the Supreme Court of the Soviet Union overturned in 1937 sentence and dismissed the case of lack of evidence. After Tajikistan gained independence at the initiative of the leader of the nation, His Excellency Emomali Rahmon, Shirinshu Shotemur's achievement received due recognition. He was awarded the title Hero of Tajikistan, and his name is immortalized in the names of streets, institutions, and monuments.

Nisar Muhammad was born in 1897 in Peshawar. He took part in the revolutionary events in Afghanistan and was one of the heroes of the Third Anglo-Afghan War in 1919. Nisar Muhammad was among the comrades of the Emir and later King of Afghanistan Amanullah Khan. Later as a political emir, he moved to Central Asia where he made a significant contribution to the development of science and education in Tajikistan. It was thanks to his effort that the first textbook and schools appeared. In 1923 and 1924, his books, A Handbook of Arithmetic and Alifba, were published. Under his guidance, the first Tajik students were sent to the study at prestigious universities in Moscow and Leningrad. After the formation of the Tajik Autonomous Soviet Socialist Republic, Nisar Muhammad was recruited to help develop the young people, and in 1927 he was appointed People's Commissar of Education of Tajikistan, effectively the Minister of Education. He played a significant role in the annexation of the Khujan district to Tajikistan as well as the republics of transformation into a Union Republic within the Union Soviet Socialist Republic. During Stalin's political repressions, Nisar Muhammad was arrested on October 8, 1937 and then sentenced to death on fabricated charges. He was executed on October 22 of that year. In recognition of the achievements of this outstanding and dedicated figure, a street in Dushanbe, where the Ministry of Education and Science of the Republic of Tajikistan is located, is named after him. Since this was our program about the life and work of the famous sons of the nation, Nusratullah Makhzoom, Shirinshoh Shotemur, and Nisar Muhammad.